Well, that was not the result we were hoping for. Hey, it's Chad on Colorado Star 101.5. Our Avs lost 4-2 in game one of the Western Conference Finals. And, well, it's only one game. It was not great to watch, but there's another chance to turn it around. In fact, back home tomorrow night for game two at Ball Arena. Your Friday night plans are set. The game starts at 6 tomorrow night.

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1: Are you a patient person? 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And if you're like me, God's timing is sometimes questionable. You're just like, oh man, I want it now, right? 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
2: It is super, super hard sometimes, but we got to trust in God's timing. 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
1: Some of us like them, some don't. Talking about road trips, but we all like snacks, right? So what is your favorite road trip snack? We'll find out what Shauna has to say as we all become fast friends with her, only here on Star, next.

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1: Kind of tough to pick, right? Whether or not fall is better than summer or summer's better than fall. We'll give Shauna a chance as we become fast friends. But Shauna, I got to ask you, are you ready to become fast friends?
2: I'm so ready.
1: All right, let's do this. Question number one, I got to ask you first off, it's kind of a double question. Do you like road trips?
2: I do.
1: All right, so what is your favorite road trip snack?
2: I definitely have to go with beef jerky. Can you ever really go wrong with that?
1: No, but what kind? Do you get the peppered kind? What's your favorite beef jerky?
2: I like the teriyaki version.
1: Teriyaki, the sweeter stuff. All right. All right, now this is kind of a long shot, but Shauna, have you ever swam with sharks?
2: I actually have in Mexico. Me and my best friend got to do that for my 21st birthday.
1: And how did that go?
2: It wasn't as scary as the stingrays. I couldn't tolerate them. I had to get out of the water. I was just too scared.
1: What's better, summer or fall?
2: Summer. I'm a Miami girl, and I would take 80 degrees all the time.
1: We learned so much about you. Swimming with sharks, eating beef jerky.
2: I listen to your radio station all the time, Chad. I think you guys are great. There's been so many times that you've lifted me up when I need to, and you always seem to say the perfect things at the perfect time. I just want you all to know that I really appreciate you.
1: Aw, we're so happy that you're part of the Star family. That is awesome. I love that.
3: Okay. Websites updated. New blog post went live. Facebook, scheduled. Google Ads, running. That's it. 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At least, I think it is. I haven't seen my couch since Tuesday. What day is it again? I didn't start this business to spend every night tweaking headlines and watching bounce rates. And yet, here I am, doing everything all the time. Because if I don't, who will?
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2: Doing some push-ups. I just finished, and my shoulder has been giving me a little bit of a problem, so I'm kind of rotating my shoulder. I've got my hand on it, kind of massaging it, and grimacing, I'm sure. My daughter Ellie walks into the room.
3: Yes.
2: Are you all right? Yes, my shoulder has been giving me a little bit of an issue. Have you gone to the doctor? You should go to the doctor.
3: Mm-hmm.
2: And she's mid-20s, full of life and health. And
3: yes.
2: And she doesn't understand that I've been to the doctor about other aches and pains. And the doctor would say the same thing about my shoulder that she has said about other issues. She'll say, well, you're kind of at that age.
3: Yeah.
2: And that's it.
3: Yeah.
2: That's the answer. You're at that age.
3: Sure. Sure. I mean, it's true, but there is something about guys not wanting to go into the doctor. That is our neighbor, our neighbor, yeah. Sean, he needs to go to the doctor. He won't go. My husband, Lloyd, he has a list of probably four different doctors. You know what's funny though? What I find really funny is, and I don't like to like think of like stereotypical things, but it is true. I feel that men will schedule an oil change every 3,000 miles, but haven't had their own fluid checked since, you know, back whenever.
2: Well, it's the process. It's
3: yeah.
2: The problem.
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2: We all have questions. It makes it really great when somebody else is just, you know, forthcoming enough just to blurt it out.
3: This question's for skinny people. What do you guys do on the weekends? I always just end up at restaurants and eating. So what do you guys do? Because I need to be doing more of that, apparently.
2: I need to do more of that. That's us, too. I feel like we talk so much about, like, what are we going
4: to
2: eat?
4: And if, maybe you've noticed, but on weekends, mealtimes seem to take longer to come around than they do during the week. For instance, we'll start talking on a Friday night about breakfast on Saturday. Like, what do you want for breakfast tomorrow morning? What do you think? Yeah. And then, like, it seems like just right after breakfast, well, what are you thinking for lunch? And then we'll be in the middle of lunch. And so what do you want to do tonight? You want to go out? You want
2: like food is actually in your mouth. And you're like, what are we getting for dinner?
4: It's literally in your mouth.

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1: Hey, I'm David Leonard. I wrote this song in a season where I was asking myself if I was really living the life God called me to live. Not the life that looks successful on the outside, but the one that's faithful on the inside. It came from the deep desire I think we all carry to stand before the Father one day and hear the words, "Well done." This song is for anyone who's trying to stay on the path, even when it's hard. Anyone choosing faith over fear, obedience over comfort. And my hope is that it reminds you that every step of faith matters, and God sees it all.

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2: My wife, Tammy, always wishes she had had more of her dad's time when she was growing up. And her dad, my father-in-law, great father, great father-in-law, great grandpa to my kids, always has been. But he's kind of, I think, from that generation where you just work was the thing. You know, that's what you really immersed yourself in. And then when it was time to show my wife, his daughter, that he loved her, he gave her money. He gave her the result of his work, you know. And I think that's kind of his generation.
3: I was going to say my dad. I would say my dad, he showed love by working really hard.
2: Yeah. But I think the concept they didn't get is that your time is more valuable than your money. Rick Warren says that. He said, when you give someone your time, you're giving them a portion of your life that you'll never get back. Your time is your life. You can make more money, but time is gone forever. And that's why the greatest gift you can give someone is your time. And I think that would be good for all of us to have that idea in our head.
3: I'm going to say time's the only currency we tend to spend, and we do it without a receipt. And it's why scripture reminds us, like, to number our days. It never says to number our paychecks.
2: Yeah, that's good. Good to remember.

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2: What do you do when somebody's in your way? Think about it. When you're at the grocery store, you've got somebody standing right in front of the thing that you need.
3: You know what's the worst? Is when you have two people standing in front of that thing you need, and they're talking. They're having a conversation.
2: Oh, yeah.
3: And so you not only have to kind of interrupt their space, but you have to interrupt the conversation. Excuse me, I need the coffee. like that.
2: I know. I don't usually even do that. And I got into this conversation with my friend Juliana. I think there wasn't much to talk about. And we started talking about this. And I was telling her about my dilemma. And I was like, I don't know why I do this. I realize that I do this, that a lot of times I'll look at the other side of the aisle until the person's done. And I don't even need anything over there, but I'll just kind of pretend to sort of look around over on this side. But she's gotten me thinking differently, because she's like, oh no, that's a waste of time. That's a waste of everybody's time. No, you just need to excuse me. And she says a little nicer. She's like, oh, excuse me. And then she'll kind of, reach and get whatever it is. And then she moves along her day. And I actually do think that's better. Mm-hmm. I think that's better.
3: I'll tell you what I do with people of a certain age. I just reach and I say, excuse me, but if I don't get it now, I'll forget it. And if it's a person of a certain age, they look at me and go, I know what you mean.
2: Yeah.
3: Me too.
2: You made an immediate friend.
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2: Kids are especially trusting when it comes to their stuff. Now, I might say it's because maybe they didn't pay for it.
3: I'd say that's a pretty good guess.
2: Yeah.
3: Pretty good analysis there, Mom.
2: Yeah, our daughter Maggie, she's in middle school. She's with her friend. They were going to be leaving the school. They were outside the school grounds, and they were going to be leaving the school to go somewhere else on campus. And they didn't want to tote their bags around. And she called me and she said, "Do you think it's okay if I leave our bags at the tennis courts?" Now, the tennis courts, they're across from the high school, but they're open to the public. You might have seen tennis courts that are kind of set up like that.
3: Yeah.
2: So anybody can go there. And I said, I don't know. You know, it's like, you know, it's the school backpack. She's got all of her athletic stuff too in another bag. She's got tennis shoes. I mean, somebody might steal the stuff. I don't know. I'm not sure about. Oh, she says, no. Actually, Audrielle, my friend is here and he's playing tennis with some other people. He said he'll keep an eye on it. I'm like, oh, okay.
3: Okay. Well, that was a problem solved.
2: Yeah. So I was like, all right, that sounds great. A little bit goes by and I thought, you know, I'm not very far away from where they were. I think I'm going to run by and I'm just going to go ahead and just pick up their bags just to make sure, you know, they're all right. I get by there. The tennis courts are empty. Like Audrielle is nowhere in sight. I take a picture of both her and her friend's stuff. They've got their bags sitting there. Nobody's there.
3: Yeah, could have gotten stolen. Let me see
2: the picture. This is it. Right there. Deserted. No Audrielle at all. I sent her that picture and I said, your friend Audrielle is a terrible watchman, by the way.
3: In fact, he's a non-watchman.
2: He is not watching.
3: And I think I understand, though. I think you were right. It's because they're not personally invested in that. Whatever it is, my daughter lost basketball shoes. We had paid out the nose for basketball shoes for a basketball season, and she was irresponsible with them. They got taken, and so my thing was, well, that's it. That was your responsibility. You failed, and now unless the coach is going to let you play in
2: barefoot.
3: Your street shoes or barefoot, you're not playing. But then, you know, as a parent, how often do we stick to our guns on stuff like that? So we ended up spending another $100 and another pair. So, and they know this. They know this about us.
2: That we're weak.
3: They know it. And so, why be careful with their stuff?

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1: This is Joel here with the band for King and Country. Luke and I were at Oxford University last year. We looked down in the pavement and there was etched out piece of cobblestone in the shape of a cross. We came to find out through a plaque that three men were martyred in that location for their faith a couple of years prior. And as they were burning literally at the stake, one turned to the other and said, "Play the man, Master Ridley, for today we have lit a fire that the world will not be able to put out." I don't know about you, but it does feel in many ways like the world can be on fire for a load of wrong reasons these days. But what if there was an opportunity to flip that phrase on its head? What if my world could be on fire for something, for someone greater than ourselves, that we could burn for God, that we could burn for goodness, we could burn for kindness, and that the world

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3: You are going to absolutely love what happened to Leslie. She was at the grocery store the other day, and the total at the checkout was $12 more than she had on her. Oh, no! So she began removing things from the bags when a shopper behind her handed her a $20 bill, to which Leslie said, "Oh, no, don't put yourself out." That's when the guy behind her said, "Well, let me tell you my story. My mom is in the hospital right now, and every day I bring her flowers. And I went there this morning to see her, and she got mad at me for spending money on more flowers. So she demanded that I do something else with that money. So here, please accept this gift." And that's what I call the best news ever.
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3: I was down, but now I'm up. Yeah. This all God, this ain't no love. Yeah.

0: driveway where somebody could back out and crunch.
1: Oh, it's terrible.
0: And yeah. So we, you know, took him back down. There was a lot of conversation between my wife and me. Do we put him on a rock here? And she thought, well, but he could fall off the rock and get caught between rocks. Mm-hmm. But I didn't want to put him right in the middle of the grass there near the water because a bird could come by and pick him up for lunch.
1: I wonder if the mama and daddy turtle have the same kind of conversations. Like, should we leave Junior right here? Well, he's got to learn sometime. Yeah, but you know, like going back and forth.
0: I just feel like there was some lax parenting.
1: Yeah.
0: Involved, and you know, I don't like to judge. To each his own.
1: I know.
0: But
1: I know.
0: How did the baby turtle end up in a driveway?
1: Look, we didn't all get the What to Expect When You're Expecting book. We didn't all receive that.

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2: Maybe you have a spouse that's given up. Maybe you're on the brink of giving up. Maybe you have a family member who's struggling with addiction or whatever it is. I understand. I have a need that I've been wrestling with and praying about and seeking God for. And it's an issue with someone that I love dearly and someone who needs a change in direction. And I just haven't seen any progress. And I'll be honest, I'm tempted to give up. And then I read this morning from Lisa Turkhurst. She says, honest cries for help lifted up to Jesus will not go unheard. He sees, he knows, he loves.
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2: If you would like to improve your memory, I'm not promising anything. I'm just telling you, I've watched something in action that seems to be working. And it's my husband, Lloyd. He has been complaining about his memory. I mean, really, just over the years, as kind of progressively, he feels like he's forgetting more and more things. And he was telling me, he said, you know, I've heard that if you'll pick up an instrument and learn a new instrument, that that can be really crucial and very helpful in kind of helping with your memory.
3: So yeah. Is this why he started playing the banjo?
2: It is. He just picked something, and he's always thought that the banjo is kind of interesting. Okay. And so he picked up the banjo. Now at this point, I'd say he's a few months in. He can play a partial bit of a couple of songs. All I'm going to tell you, I don't know. I'm not a medical person, but all I can tell you is that he has to deal with a lot of clients. He deals with the IRS. That's what he does for work. And so he's doing a lot of dealing with a lot of different issues that are kind of complex.
3: So memory is a big deal.
2: It is. And it's been bothering him for a long time. All of a sudden, he mentioned to me, you know, it's been 3 months in. He said, I actually think my memory is improving. And he was telling me about some things that he was remembering. And it was like, I really feel like this is working. I don't know.
3: Well, now that's great. That's great. And if it means that the more he plays, the more he remembers, also great, except at some point you might want to slow down. I mean, let's be honest. We've all lived real human lives.
2: And you don't want to remember everything.
3: I'm just saying there are certain things, you know.
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2: Just a kind of a dream, I guess, just a far-fetched dream, but something I've always wanted to do.
3: Oh, what?
2: Is to be the clumsy actor in those infomercials or the TV ads where they're selling you a gadget. You know, tired of trying to open your jars the old-fashioned way, and there's me, and then it opens, and I spill it all over the counter and break the jar.
3: You want to be that guy?
2: Oh, I've been rehearsing to be the doofus guy all my life.
3: Uh-huh.
2: You know, I feel like I could pull it off.
3: I kind of want to be the one that's using the thing, and I can do it easily. Like, I feel like I think that would be a fun role.
2: And I think you'd be great at that. Mm. Maybe we could hire out as a team. Call ourselves Doofus and Do Right.
3: I like this.
2: We need an agent.
3: Hey,
2: we just need an agent.
3: Is there somebody to talk to around here? Every

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2: Seems like we're always on the search for a magic potion, something that will prolong our lives and give us better health. And in doing that, sometimes we ignore kind of the obvious things, like walking. You know, we've long heard that getting in your 10,000 steps is a good start on a healthy life. There's a new study from Oxford that just reiterates that. That exercise will actually lower the risk for cancer.
3: Wow, really?
2: The new research is saying those who walk 7,000 steps a day saw over 10% lower cancer risk. Those who walked 9,000 steps, and that's still short of that 10,000 step goal, gets a 16% lower risk for cancer.
3: Oh my goodness, that's really interesting. Yeah, you know, my husband and I, we try to walk 3 miles a day. When one of us doesn't feel like it, the other one might. And so it's more of a chance of us actually doing it every day. And I was thinking about it. You know, it's true. You may not solve all your problems just by going on a walk. But at least if you think about it, your problems will be 3 miles behind you by the end. I'm not sure if it actually works that way.
2: So you finish ahead of your problems.
3: Yeah.
2: Nothing wrong with that.
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1: 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And I'm like, what is that? 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
2: Dogs in our home are just like the human members a lot of times. It's true. They're so much a part of the family. Yeah. You know, they're a part of your Christmas card.
3: The family picture. You can't have a family picture without the dog.
2: It's true. And I think in most of our households, I've heard it's something like 90% of households have dog names that are actual like human names. Like our dog's name is Wallace. That can be a man's name.
3: Charlie, for us.
2: Exactly. Yeah. Mm-hmm. Well, interesting. I heard it. There's a veterinarian that was talking about recently there was a family that had come. Their old dog was passing away, and they were coming there to kind of have the last time with him. Mm-hmm. And he said they have a little six-year-old that's part of the family. And he said, you know, I couldn't help but to feel that familiar catch in my throat as I watched this whole family surround this dog and I watch him pass. Mm-hmm. And he said, it just kind of takes my breath away. And I looked over at the little boy who's six, and I just thought, you know, he seems to accept this without any kind of difficulty or confusion. And I couldn't help but to wonder if he really understood what was happening.
3: Yeah.
2: And he said to the family, as they're all sitting together, he wondered out loud the sad fact that, you know, why are dogs' lives shorter than human lives? And this little boy, six, he said confidently, he's like, yeah, no, I know why. And he said, you know, people are born so that they can learn how to live a good life, like loving everybody all the time and being nice. Well, dogs already know how to do that. So they don't have to stay for as long as we do.
3: Aw, I love that.
2: How simple is that? You know, dogs, they love simply. They love generously. They care deeply.
3: Yeah, we could learn a lot from our dogs. Yeah, for one thing, how to treat our loved ones when they come home at the end of the day. Think about how your dog greets you they move all over. They don't just wag their tail, their whole body wags. It's the biggest part of their day. Mm-hmm. We should be like that.
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2: Graduation is a really big deal. 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
2: Ooh, yes. 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
5: When you first started, I wondered, how did Amy get audio of me talking to Duolingo? How did she get that? No, that was a great job. Nice
2: so
5: going.
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2: Hey, this is Bart Millard for Mercy Me. When I had the idea for Make It Well, it came from wrestling with the hymn, It Is Well, that I've sang all my life. It's always during tragic times, and I realized during those difficult moments that I'm kind of lying when I say it is well with my soul, because normally it is not well with my soul. Like, the harder the times get, the harder it is to sing that song. And so I kept thinking, if I were to write this, I would make it into Make It Well, because I'm not getting through this without the help of the Holy Spirit. And so this one goes out to all those like me that are in the middle of the struggle, just trying to get by.

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2: What happens when you are the neighborhood dad? That is the case. This husband and wife, she caught a little glimpse of her husband being kind of the neighborhood dad. There's a lot of kids that all come from the neighborhood, and they always show up at their doorstep. They knock on the door. They've got football in hand. Here's six boys all waiting for her husband to come out.
3: It's time to wake up. It's time to wake up.
4: Mommy got the ladder after practicing.
5: Y'all ain't run to the stop sign.
3: Yes, we did.
2: He's like, y'all haven't run to the stop sign yet. And they're like, oh, no, no, we've already done that.
4: And we stretched.
5: Okay, but y'all gotta do it again because I didn't see it.
2: Well, I didn't see it. You got to do it again.
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2: Maybe you have a spouse that's given up. Maybe you're on the brink of giving up. Maybe you have a family member who's struggling with addiction or whatever it is. I understand. I have a need that I've been wrestling with and praying about and seeking God for. And it's an issue with someone that I love dearly. And someone who needs a change in direction. And I just haven't seen any progress. And I'll be honest, I'm tempted to give up. And then I read this morning from Lisa Turkhurst. She says, honest cries for help lifted up to Jesus will not go unheard. He sees, he knows, he loves.
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1: Hey, this is Cece Winans. Psalm 63 talks about God's love being better than life, and that is so true. When I think of the goodness of Jesus and all that he has done for me, I can't help but praise God. And this song just puts it all in perspective when I just think of all of the great things that God has done, what he continues to do, and not just because of what he's done, but just because of who he is. He's worthy of all of our praise, all of our strength. The Bible instructs us to love him with all of our heart, soul, and mind. Why? Because he deserves nothing less. He is worthy of

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4: Hey, I'm David Leonard. I wrote this song in a season where I was asking myself if I was really living the life God called me to live. Not the life that looks successful on the outside, but the one that's faithful on the inside. It came from the deep desire I think we all carry to stand before the Father one day and hear the words, "Well done." This song is for anyone who's trying to stay on the path, even when it's hard. Anyone choosing faith over fear, obedience over comfort. And my hope is that it reminds you that every step of faith matters, and God sees it all.

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1: This is Joel here with the band For King and Country. Luke and I were at Oxford University last year. We looked down in the pavement and there was etched out piece of cobblestone in the shape of a cross. We came to find out through a plaque that three men were martyred in that location for their faith a couple of years prior. And as they were burning, literally at the stake, one turned to the other and said, "Play the man, Master Ridley, for today we have lit a fire that the world will not be able to put out." I don't know about you, but it does feel in many ways like the world can be on fire for a load of wrong reasons these days. But what if there was an opportunity to flip that phrase on its head? What if my world could be on fire for something, for someone greater than ourselves, that we could burn for God, that we could burn for goodness, we could burn for kindness, and that the

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1: 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At least, I think it is. I haven't seen my couch since Tuesday. What day is it again? I didn't start this business to spend every night tweaking headlines and watching bounce rates. And yet, here I am, doing everything all the time. 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
3: 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Yeah, 1954 pickup. And there's actually a video of the big reveal and his grandpa driving it for the first time.
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3: So in case you couldn't hear that clearly, he and his mom, so his great-grandmother, bought it for $50 and a hog, and he hadn't driven it for 40 years, and his grandpa's eyes got super leaky during the reveal, as you'd imagine, but super sweet, and that's what I call the best news ever.
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0: the Faith, where encouragement becomes contagious. I'm Keith Stevens.
1: And I'm Donna Cruz. Maybe you long to leave your mark on the world, encouraging others and sharing hope. This hour of Keep the Faith is designed to help you realize the impact and influence you can have and get started today.
2: So my immediate response is, look, I'm gonna fight back. You can't say this. This isn't right. And Jesus is like, take up your cross. Give up the need to be right. You are the only chance in this situation that someone has to experience love.

0: out through him.
1: I have very dear friends who have a special needs son, and the neighbors around them would watch the mom every day pulling the little boy's wheelchair up and down their front porch. And they all got together and decided that they were going to do an extreme home makeover for this little boy. The handyman built a ramp going up to their front porch to make his comings and goings that much easier. The interior decorator went into his room while they were on vacation and padded and cushioned the walls and the floor, put bright colors everywhere.

And so I want to fill it with courageous things, small acts of love. 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

0: Welcome to the home of contagious encouragement. Keep the faith.
1: I'm Donna Cruz. Sometimes your own pain can keep you from making an impact, but Tim Story says that living a life of influence is exactly what you need. Tim is a life coach to the stars and a regular contributor here on Keep the Faith.
2: When somebody is going through a dilemma, a challenge, a struggle, facing an obstacle, it's so easy to go singular, but that's the time you should go plural. Take a lady like Mother Teresa. She struggled in her life. She was a teacher and felt like she never fit in. But one day she saw orphans outside of her school, and she decided not to just to go singular, inward, but to go plural and to help the orphans. Don't ever forget this. Somebody is hurting worse than you.

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1: You know, true religion isn't just hanging out in church or a cute pair of jeans, like I thought, you know. True religion is people who take care of widows and orphans. And I had never done that. And I call myself a Christian, you know. So I needed to change that. I mean, love is an action. Don't tell me you love me anymore. Just go show me, right? I mean, we all say that to people. Just show me.

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7: 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But a choice to spread kindness can make all the difference. That story is next on Keep the Faith.

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1: I'm Dee Rodriguez. Your actions aren't the only thing with influence and impact. Your words do too. And the best thing about them, they're free to give out. In her book, The Simple Difference, Becky Keefe shares about a time she was struggling as a mother, but found encouragement.
2: My kids were young at the time. I have three spirited boys. It was a regular summer day and we were going to the library and we accidentally got there 8 minutes early, which like isn't a big deal, except for when you have children who are not cut from the sit still and be quiet kind of cloth. It became 8 minutes of me just feeling really anxious and like everyone was staring at us as my kids were using the drinking fountain and checking through cupboards and they're just curious, right? And so the library finally opens and I could tell that this particular woman had been watching us. And as we get up to go through the double doors, she says, "Oh, it's gonna be a long summer." And I go, "Yeah, it is." And then she smiled and said, "But you're doing a really good job. Thanks for being here." And that simple word of encouragement, it changed my whole

perspective that day. That stranger, that woman had no idea that I was really struggling in motherhood, in my life, and the fact that I was kind of bracing myself for a critique, and instead I was given the kindness of a word of encouragement, it changed my day, and it really gave me eyes to see how I could make an impact through simple words of encouragement in other people's lives too.

0: The dumbest decisions that you will ever make will not cost you money. They will cost you people. The genius that you really need is a genius to not die alone. And one of the things that Jesus does is he changes our view of economy. He makes relationships the highest value. People is the economy of God.
1: What if we're all the same in different kinds of ways? Can you relate?
0: I've almost unexpectedly grown in wisdom simply because I began applying the genius of Jesus, because I started treating people as the highest value, because I stopped living a life that was self-oriented, but a life that was a life of serving others. I didn't realize that there was genius and empathy, that not just bringing my feelings to a moment and caring about how it affects me, but actually paying attention to how my choices, my actions, my words affect other human beings and the power of that.

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7: But in the course of cutting my hair, he would ask me how school was going, ask me what I learned in church. He had an influence with me just sitting in that barber's chair every Friday. He may not even know it.

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1: Hi, I'm Keith Stevens. Whatever you do for a living, it's a platform for impact. Tony Dungy has spent much of his life in the limelight, first as an NFL player, then a Hall of Fame coach, and now a broadcaster and best-selling author. He and his wife, Lauren, have a new book called Uncommon Influence. One of the people who impacted Tony the most was his barber.
2: I would always say, hey, we've got a game tonight. You really got to make me look good, Mr. Hampton. And so I'll make you look good. But in the course of cutting my hair, he would ask me how school was going, ask me what I learned in church, what I'm doing for the Lord. And he had an influence with me just sitting in that barber's chair every Friday. He may not even know it, may not even realize it, but he had a huge impact on me. And we can do that just by doing our jobs faithfully unto the Lord.
3: And I think we need to be intentional about it. You're doing your job as unto the Lord, but also knowing that there are going to be opportunities to speak encouragement to your coworker who's struggling with something, or inviting someone to church. I'm amazed at how God does that. We have a running group and we meet on the trail to run, but at the same time, we recognize that there are other people out there exercising, but they may have struggles, they may have challenges. We always invite them to join us in prayer. And it's amazing. We've never had anyone turn us down and say, no, I'm good. I'm going to go do my running plan. They always want to join and have prayer requests or, you know, concerns or questions. So that's our platform right on the trail while we're running.
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And we often tell everybody all the things we're against. And we forget to tell everybody that God's for people and we're for people.

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0: 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And it begins when I breathe in
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2: I am an ex-con. When I was in there, God had called me to preach. I really didn't know what to do, but he told me, just start small, just encourage somebody. So I had ended up, like, at dinner time, I stood outside our chow hall, and I started telling people, God bless you. I did that for about a year and a half, and there was one day when I actually didn't do it. They said, we missed you. We deal with nothing but violence and drugs and all kinds of nonsense. They said, this is the one good thing that we have to look forward to every day. This is the thing that encourages us. And I saw so many people change their lives. I saw gang leaders get saved. All I did was say, God bless you. It's just one little encouraging word. And they're like, but you showed that you cared about us and that, you know, there was somebody out there who we meant something to. And I learned that just one little simple word of encouragement can just do leaps and bounds to change somebody's life.

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1: How do you get your heart's desire? 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The more that you follow God, the more that you walk with Jesus, the more that He transforms your heart. 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Cool how that works out, right?

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2: I have learned, well, let's just say a little bird who happens to be my height, my age, my weight, and looks a lot like me, taught me a little lesson the other day.
1: So yourself, okay.
2: There is something worse than saying no. Using the phrase, I have no burning desire to do that, but not good, guys. Not good.
1: You think?
2: I know.
1: Okay, wait. Should we learn more? How do you know this?
2: Oh, no. It's because...
1: You said it to Dee Dee?
2: I did not say that. That is not
1: Don't
2: what I intonated.
1: Know better?
2: Apparently not.
1: You've been married for 40-something years.
2: Four, yes, but... I can't even plead ignorance. It's like, you know, it was that one moment of like, I think I'll just be honest here. Don't do it, guys. Don't do it. Run out of the house, grab your phone, put it to your ear and say, oh no, not the kittens, and run out the door.
1: I don't know if that's going to help you next time.
2: Well, it couldn't be any worse than what I did.
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1: Oh, it's going to be such a great day today. It's 6:54.
2: I was driving, I don't know where I was driving the other day, maybe the grocery store, and I passed a church, and the sign outside said, "Don't let Christians keep you from Christ."
3: Wow.
2: Right?
3: Wow, that's awesome.
2: Like, oh, wow. It's so true, because you know what? People get hurt at churches.
0: Yeah, they
2: and
0: do.
2: Then they blame God,
0: yep.
2: Right?
0: Yep.
2: But it has nothing to do with God. God is perfect. He doesn't hurt us, okay? It's people, and we're flawed, and we make mistakes,
0: right.
2: And we mess up.
0: Right.
2: But don't let people and the things that people have done keep you from God, because God is perfect and he loves you unconditionally. And so many times we let people trip us up.
0: Things get boogered up when the human hand gets involved, because, and I know I've told you this before, but because of the act of one person in one church, I walked away from God for over 20 years.
2: See?
0: Yeah. And the sad part was, is I think in my better judgment, I knew that it wasn't God's fault. It was this person.
2: Right.
0: But it hurt so bad that I'm like, I'm never going to give somebody the power to do that to me again.
2: Mm.
0: It took me 2 decades.
2: Wow. It's so true. So, if that's been your experience, don't let Christians keep you from Christ. God loves you. He's perfect. We're not. Don't give up hope.
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0: What's in your mailbox? 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
1: All right, let's have a little dance party. 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You know, God turns mourning into dancing. 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You have joy no matter what the circumstances look like.
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1: Welcome to the party at 7:24. Nothing stresses me out more in the world than when you're at Hibachi and then he starts chopping up the zucchini for you to catch in your mouth. I hate that.
0: Performance pressure happens to all of us.
1: I'm so stressed out. And Mike always goes before me, and Mike can catch it. Mike can actually catch it. And I've never caught it in my life, and I've been to Hibachi a lot. It's whacking me in the head. Strangers are laughing at me. It's flying over my head. It's whacking me in my eyeball. It's so stressful. I hate it. Sometimes I tell them, please, skip me, and they don't listen. They're like, no, no, you can do it. And I'm like, no, no, no, I cannot. Please, stop.
0: Well, first rule, any eating event that involves, like, you know, some sort of athletic prowess, I'm out. I'm not doing it. I'm there
1: me
0: to eat.
1: Me too!
0: Yeah. Second of all, you fling food around any guy's face, he's going to get it.
1: Yeah.
0: Yeah.
1: Why?
0: That's just,
1: even Noah can catch it.
0: Well, that's just the way it is. But I don't know behind the phenomenon. I understand the stress. I avoid it at all costs. True story. We were on a cruise a million years ago, and our boss, Matt, said, hey, I got to go to this Hibachi dinner. You want to come with? I'm like, okay, cool.
1: Yeah.
0: So we're walking into this restaurant, and this guy comes walking out having a conversation with like three or four people, and there's this piece of shrimp that's just sitting on his shoulder like a parrot.
1: Oh, no.
0: Just thinking, like, first of all, rude, but second of all, I'm thinking... That's hysterical. His entire, not one person, there's no way in the world the people with him didn't see that there. And they just went, oh, just see how long it goes.
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0: The perfect time to have a disagreement with loved ones. 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Oops. 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Never mind.
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2: Well, if y'all are going to take time to have an argument, why not have it on the way to church? And I won't even mention the fact that you're the world's worst mother.
3: What? Just stop it.
2: I cannot believe it is nearly the end of May, and I'm just now finding out about this.
3: He's so rude.
2: Well,
3: so fresh.
2: I mean, it's not like I sent my kids to Easter Sunday at church with no shoes.
3: Come on. This is terrible. Okay, listen, poor second child. We are on the way to church. We're already running like a couple minutes late, and you know on Easter, it's packed. So I'm like, we need to get there. We're like 3 minutes away from the church, and I look in the mirror and I see Brielle, my sweet little one-year-old baby, in her beautiful Easter dress with all the flowers all over. It's so cute. And I see her clapping her bare feet together. And I'm like, where's her shoes? And Mike goes, what? She has no shoes? And I'm like, you put her in the car seat. You didn't see that she had no shoes? And he's like, I thought you would grab the shoes. And I was like, what? Why do I have to grab? So anyway, on the way to Easter Sunday service, when I realized that my daughter had bare feet, Mike and I got into a fight.
2: So let's not even mention the fact that poor Brielle had to sit in church with her bare feet because she couldn't go into the nursery because of said bare feet. And she had to wind up wearing a nasty old pair of bear socks that had been in the diaper bag since Noah was a baby. Let's skip all that.
3: I did find those. I was so happy when I found those bear socks.
2: So what's the last disagreement the two of you had on your way to church?
3: Listen, it always happens on the way to church. So you're not alone. We're not judging. Every couple does it. Okay, share it with us on the DJ Hangout on Facebook.
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1: Even in the silence, he is listening. 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But they're in his perfect timing. So if it hasn't happened yet, just keep holding on.

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2: Good morning. It's 8:22.
3: Why is it every time I make whatever comment, I'm talking to myself, I'm talking to a wall, I'm just talking, your immediate response is, rude!
2: You're talking out loud. I assume that you're talking to me. It's only two of us in this whole studio for hours every day.
3: Okay.
2: Who else are you talking to?
3: That terrifies me because I am constantly, okay, do not under any circumstances tell her I told you this.
2: So, oh, no.
3: I was traveling and I came home and I'm sitting there on the couch and just decompressing. It was a really stressful week.
2: Yes.
3: And she comes out and she's getting ready for bed. She, you know, just got out of the shower and she's talking to the cats out in the backyard, and then she's talking out to the talking to the cats in the house, and she's muttering, but then all of a sudden, like, are you paying attention? Like, what? I asked you a question. Like, I'm sorry.
2: Why didn't you answer?
3: I think what it is I'm supposed to be Google. I'm supposed to be listening and monitoring all things that are spoken in the house. And then I'm supposed to ferret out which ones are for me and which ones are for the cats, which ones are just talking to yourself.
2: Okay, so you just do it now yourself is what you're telling me, because I'm just doing it.
3: Okay.
2: I have to figure out when you're talking to me and when you're not. Do you hear yourself?
3: One time.
2: You are complaining. But

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1: Did you know that we have a Star app? 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I've

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1: Coffee time? It's 8:52.
0: Here's my question for you.
1: Yeah?
0: Would you consider yourself an empathetic person?
1: Yes.
0: For the record, 100%, you are one of the most empathetic people I've ever met. But in a recent survey of over 5,000 people who call themselves non-believers, only 22% say they consider Christians empathetic.
1: Oh.
0: Additionally, 48% say Christians are judgmental, 49% say Christians are hypocritical, and less than 15% say, Christians are pretty good people.
1: Yeah.
0: And sadly, this is my opinion, I can see how people think that because of the narrative we are constantly putting out there and the narrative we are constantly being fed.
1: You know what I think the problem is because we know right from wrong, right? So like we know what's right and what's wrong.
0: Or at least we should.
1: Our job is to love people into the kingdom. And if we're going to them and we're judging them and we're telling them, you're wrong, you're evil, you're doing this wrong, that's not going to make them want to come to know Jesus. Knowing that God forgives them and God loves them unconditionally and they don't have to be perfect, that's what brings them to the kingdom.
0: See, that's the message that we need to get out in front of as many people as humanly possible.
1: I think we get wrapped up in like, this is black and this is white, and there's no gray area, instead of just being like, hey, you know what? There's a God who loves you no matter what you look like right now, and no matter what your life looks like right now.
0: So here's my question. What do we do to correct that image?
1: We need to be the change, right?
0: Right.
1: So the more of us that get it and we start walking in it, the more that becomes the narrative.
0: Yeah.
1: It might not ever change for us, but at least we can bring more people to Jesus, right?
0: We would love to have you join this conversation. How do we change that perception, or do we change that perception? Join the conversation. You'll find it on our Facebook page, The DJ Hangup.
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2: It might not feel like it, but it's true. Here's your positive thought. You know, God is working all things together for your good. 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

perfectly. Uplifting Star, it's a Star Morning Show with Skip and Kristen. Hallelujah, we made it to another Friday. Some days that's pretty big accomplishment, right? Hey, as we are heading into the Memorial Day weekend, please take a moment to pause with family and friends to remember those who gave their lives to defend our freedoms. And if it's possible, pay a visit to one of the national cemeteries. It's a very humbling and wonderful reminder. Chad Mitchell's on the way. He's got your best news ever next on Colorado Star 101.5.

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1: It's the best news ever with Chad Mitchell. It's the best
2: news ever. Today, I want to let you in on how a grandson gave his grandpa the surprise of a lifetime. The grandson is named Blake, and he surprised his grandpa by fixing up his old 1954 pickup. Yeah, 1954 pickup. And there's actually a video of the big reveal and his grandpa driving it for the first time.
3: It was bought a long time ago. It was bought by his mom, which is my great-grandma, and him for $50 and a hog. It's an emotional deal for him, for sure.
2: So in case you couldn't hear that clearly, he and his mom, so his great-grandmother, bought it for $50 and a hog, and he hadn't driven it for 40 years, and his grandpa's eyes got super leaky during the reveal, as you'd imagine, but super sweet, and that's what I call the best news ever.
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3: Bet you never knew you were such the viral influencer off this Jessica thing.
2: Do you know how many times I've used Jessica over the past couple of days?
3: For those of you who may not be hip to the Jessica thing, apparently it's TikTok. If you're having unruly kids, they're not paying attention, just scream for Jessica like you're looking for.
2: I need to record it because it really stinking works. Like, Brielle was having a total meltdown because I was suctioning her nose.
3: Right.
2: She had boogers.
3: Right.
2: She hates that.
3: Yeah.
2: And she was like, aah! And I was like, wait a second. I know something that can help me.
3: Yeah.
2: And I went, Jessica? Jessica? And she was like, huh? And she stopped.
3: Wow. For the record,
2: so good.
3: I'm going to give you credit for the whole Jessica thing because you were the first person I heard it from. But since you shared that with me, I have heard it no less than 20 times.
2: See, it works.
3: Not on cats, for the record, just so you know.
2: Oh, didn't it?
3: No.
2: Cats are like, I don't care about Jessica. It works on my dog when he's barking and I go, Jessica, he starts looking for Jessica. He's like, who is that?
3: Well, a dog has a job. Hold on. Not authorized people in the house. Wait a minute. Let's take a look. So you can now add to everything else that you have, Trendsetter.
2: Oh, well, thank you. I did not set the trend. I saw it on TikTok first. TikTok? What did I say? TikTok?
3: TikTok. She saw it on a very, very small box of Tic Tacs. She was at a 7-Eleven getting coffee.
2: It made a really good noise when you shook it.
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1: 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When Jesus says his way is the narrow way, what does that mean? I think a lot of us have something in mind that maybe he wasn't actually intending us to think about, and it's actually better than you think. We'll

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2: So those NBA playoffs are going on.
3: Mm-hmm.
2: I see this guy Wimby.
3: Okay.
2: Have you seen him?
3: I have not.
2: All right, when you do see him, tell me if he reminds you of me a little bit.
3: Okay. I mean, it's not going to be stature because it's NBA.
2: Okay, he's 7'4".
3: Sure, yeah. It's the NBA.
2: I'm 5'10", right?
3: That's right.
2: But besides that, just the way he moves, like some of his way
3: basketball moves. I've seen you play basketball. I'm comfortable saying no at this point with
2: that. You haven't even seen Wimby. I think he'll remind you of me.
3: I've seen Hanson.
2: Okay. Well, just wait to see Wimby.
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2: Yeah, Jesus said his way is narrow. The wide way is the other way to go. It doesn't mean the narrow way is the hardest way. He says the wide way leads to destruction. Thinking about, like, if, even if you're driving on the interstate, it's relatively narrow compared to the rest of the, you know, ground you can drive on.
3: Yeah.
2: Look all the way to the horizon, right and left. Plenty of room.
3: That's true.
2: Generally speaking.
3: Yeah.
2: But it's like, yeah, this is a fairly narrow, it's a specific way. It's a specific way that leads to life.
3: That's good.
2: It's his way. He is the way that leads to life. But then all those other options, they're not necessarily easier. I could tell you, off-roading isn't that much fun when you don't have the right car for it.
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1: Whether you're listening in Fort Collins or South Denver, you're welcome here.
2: No, that's right. You have relationships with people. There are some arguments, some discussions, disagreements that are worth having. And then there are a whole lot that just aren't. Mm-hmm. And that's kind of the art of relationships, especially marriages, good friends, all that sort of thing. And I remember distinctly, my brother and I, this happened many times. We got into fist fights.
1: Oh.
2: Yeah. Like.
3: Well, I think that's a brother thing.
2: Absolutely. Yeah. Yeah, you just can't take it anymore.
1: I'm taking and this
2: we're
1: guy on top, out.
2: Like we're in the living room wrestling around, and we break up laughing. This happened often, and then we would go outside and play. Like I don't know what the, There's just something like we both. It dawned on us how absurd this was.
3: Right.
2: What are we doing? Why are we doing this?

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2: Okay, so the more anxious and angry the world gets around us, our culture gets around us, the more tempted we will be to join in.
3: Mm-hmm.
2: Just makes sense. Everybody's going crazy. Yeah. It's got to be chaos. Mm-hmm. I need to get in the fray. I got to do this.
3: People will judge you if you don't.
2: Right. I need to be just as anxious, just as angry as everybody else. They will judge you.
3: Yep.
2: The flip side, though, so that's the temptation. The flip side is it's all the more remarkable when you don't do it. Mm-hmm. When you are the non-anxious, non-angry voice in your neighborhood. When you are the only one around who's actually at peace, it sticks out all the more.
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1: Hey, what's up? My name is Brant. Producer Sherry is here, too. And if it's you or you're going through a season right now, you're like, I'm just not really feeling this thing like I used to. 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That, what hopefully is something really encouraging to tell you.

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0: show yesterday.
1: Hey, this is Brant. 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
1: You might be able to relate to this. Have you gone through seasons where you don't feel as close to God, and then you do maybe feel closer to God or something, but then you can go months or... I just think that's so normal with relationships. And what I've seen happen, and I've heard this from other people too, is that when you go through that maybe a tough time where you're not feeling it like you used to, maybe God's teaching you something different. Maybe this is good. He's like, he's showing you another way of relating to him and looking for loyalty in a different way from you and teaching and leading you in a certain way. Like, I would just keep talking to him. Just never stop pursuing him.

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2: A lot of religious life can be guilt. Just guilt, guilt, guilt. I remember feeling so guilty because I didn't pray enough, didn't read the Bible enough.
1: It's never enough.
2: Oh, it's never enough.
1: Yeah.
2: Guilt's probably not a good way to go about it when it comes to like not praying, not spending time with God. Probably not guilt, but you know what might be appropriate is some sadness. Because I missed out.
1: Yeah.
2: I could have grown up a little bit today. I could have spent time with the most powerful force in and above the universe.
1: And someone who loves me.
2: Is for
1: infinitely.
2: Me.
1: Yeah.
2: Yeah. And I didn't do it. So it's not guilting, but yeah, that's a reason for some sadness.

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1: Brandon Cherry on Uplifting Star
2: 101.5. Yeah, talking to a friend of mine about this the other night. The best things in life, maybe you've heard this phrase, the best things in life aren't things. They're not things. The best things in life are relationships. It's been proven over and over. That longitudinal Harvard study is probably the biggest study, but it's relationships, relationships. I would start with my relationship with God and the contentment that you can find through Him. And then it's people. You can have a big house, but it's not the big house, right? You don't want to be alone in a big house. You're picturing family and friends, entertaining and fun and parties and stuff. Not you. It's the it's always the relationship, and that can be around a campfire too. Like it's going to be, in the end, it's going to be the people around you.
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0: Brant and Sherry.
1: Hey, what's up? My name is Brant. Producer Sherry's here. Too. Enjoy hearing your hot takes. If you got one, I got a phone number for you. Just leave a quick message. It's 855-90-BRANT. Again, the key to a great hot take, have an extreme opinion about something that really doesn't matter.
2: And, like, really extreme. And we have some people that Absolutely. Are doing very well at this.
1: Yeah, they need to be, like, legit. Like, yes. You're really wound up about it.
2: And it's a narrow thing, yes.
1: 855-90

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2: Road trip season's coming up. I mentioned I've got one with my son. It's 3,146 miles.
3: Mapped that out, did you?
2: Yeah. He's more introverted than I am.
3: Mm-hmm.
2: No, in a car, I normally sit silently.
3: Right. Oh, yeah.
2: But he's even more. He's next level.
3: But you guys know each other.
2: Totally.
3: And they're like each other, yeah. So, yeah.
2: There's no tension. But right. I do think it's an opportunity as dad.
3: Mm-hmm.
2: I mean, he's in his 20s, but I'm still dad.
3: Yeah.
2: To do the thing, since he's super introverted, I'm kind of introverted,
3: mm-hmm.
2: that I'll start, like, as soon as we get in, knowing that we have 3,146 miles to go, I'm gonna start singing, like, this is the song that does it. I think it's funny.
3: You do?
2: You will. I mean, not in the moment.
3: What mile marker are we going to have a problem?
2: Right off the bat, he's going to be like, don't.
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5: Is

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2: Doing these little reminders, it's kind of what we're here for. We love doing this, but seriously, I love emphasizing this. Practice forgiving people in advance. Practice it in the morning. Talk to God about it. The people that you're going to encounter are going to do people stuff. Some of the same people you've seen do the same stuff are going to do the same stuff again. They're going to be that way. There's going to be strangers who do strange things as well. Forgive them in advance. And it's not because they've said they're sorry. Clearly they haven't. It's because God forgave you. He was willing to do that while we were yet sinners. Christ died for us. Like that's got to be our mind. And we can actually do this. You can do it.

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1: Getting out of my truck today, I'm grabbing my stuff. 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And as I get out of the truck, this little brass piece of metal just drops on the ground. And I'm like, what is that? And I bend over and I pick it up. It's the latch from the lock on my briefcase.
2: What?
1: It just came off.
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1: No, I can't open my briefcase. 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My glasses are in there. 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
1: Thanks for making us feel welcome, Denver.
2: About road trips, road trip season is coming up and stuff. So it says here that there's a point in which if you're in the car with your family where you go nuts. And it happens at 3 hours and 46 minutes. They've pinned down.
3: You know what? That sounds about right. You know what? That resonates inside of me. Just right around there.
2: Just shy of 4 hours. Yes. There's an internal thing that's like, I'm not enjoying this.
3: Yes, I've seen it on my. It's never really me. It's my mom. Where she's had it.
2: Yeah,
3: this is probably right. Yeah, it's about 3 hours, 46 minutes of comedy.
2: Sherry and I started laughing. Yeah. With her mom, and that was about the point where she was like,
3: You know what? Either you get out or I'll get out.
2: You guys just be quiet.

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2: It is incredibly important, I know this, that I anchor myself in actual scripture, especially when you can't trust so many media sources, information sources.
3: Mm-hmm.
2: People are losing their grip on reality in a lot of cases. It's really true. Somebody said this. There's not one single wrong thing that I can believe that I can't find support for if I Google it.
3: Oh, that's very true. That's right.
2: If I went on now, I could do this and it was like evidence for the moon is flat.
3: Mm-hmm.
2: I'll find it.
3: And not only that, then you will continually get a stream of moon is flat information for the next 3 to 6 months. So it will be the wrong thing will be reinforced.
2: Moon is flat updates coming into my inbox. I will.
3: Yes.
2: It'll be reinforced. There's not one thing. So with all of that going on, I gotta attend. I gotta pay attention to things that are true.
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1: Hey, Mile High. We're happy you're here.
2: Not making this up. She was a researcher. She's a neuroscientist, so a brain researcher, and she had a stroke, and it changed her brain. And she was, you know, reflective enough to comment on her own brain changes.
3: Interesting.
2: But she said one wonderful thing that happened. And I think this is so interesting. She had a better life, she said, because she forgot who she was supposed to be mad at.
3: Oh, man.
2: Yeah, so like, was it just a total reset? Mm-hmm. What kind of anger am I supposed to live with? And I find it so fascinating because we have made anger into this thing that we coddle. And we think we need it. We have to have it. When the Lord is saying, let go of it. Whatever you do with it, you can do better without it. You really can. You can do what needs to be done without it. Fear's gone.

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1: Hey, this is Cece Winans. Psalm 63 talks about God's love being better than life. And that is so true. When I think of the goodness of Jesus and all that he has done for me, I can't help but praise God. And this song just puts it all in perspective. When I just think of all of the great things that God has done, what he continues to do, and not just because of what he's done, but just because of who he is. He's worthy of all of our praise, all of our strength. The Bible instructs us to love him with all of our heart, soul, and mind. Why? Because he deserves nothing less. He is worthy of

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1: It's the best news ever with Chad Mitchell. It's the best
2: news ever. Today, I want to let you in on how a grandson gave his grandpa the surprise of a lifetime. The grandson is named Blake, and he surprised his grandpa by fixing up his old 1954 pickup. Yeah, 1954 pickup. And there's actually a video of the big reveal and his grandpa driving it for the first time.
3: It was bought a long time ago. It was bought by his mom, which is my great-grandma, and him for $50 and a hog. It's an emotional deal for him, for sure.
2: So in case you couldn't hear that clearly, he and his mom, so his great-grandmother, bought it for $50 and a hog, and he hadn't driven it for 40 years, and his grandpa's eyes got super leaky during the reveal, as you'd imagine, but super sweet, and that's what I call the best news ever.
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2: Oh, look at this. We have breaking animal news. It's actually breaking animal news. It's about breaking animal news.
3: Oh, my goodness. Okay, so that's just way too meta for what listener, we're trying to do here. Okay.
2: It's not too meta.
3: It feels
2: it's exactly
3: a little meta.
2: Meta that we want to do. Got a exactly note from meta. June. Uh-huh. She listens. She said, all she said was, I just have to tell you that I really love, and she capitalized the word love.
3: Oh, great.
2: The breaking animal news. When I hear the intro for it, I begin to smile even before I hear what it is. Please never stop with this wonderful item. Best to all. That is from June.
3: Can you
2: June,
3: forward that to
2: thank
3: me?
2: Thank you. Yeah.
3: Okay.
2: Why? You don't think it's valid?
3: I'd just like to see it.
2: Wow.
3: Well, what's wrong with saying something? It's okay. This is a news desk. Do we not have independent verification?
2: June, have you ever thought about being a radio producer?
3: Come on, June. Come on.

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0: It is graduation season, of course. I'm kind of amped about this. I'm speaking at a graduation on Saturday night.
2: That is right. I forgot about that. Very exciting.
0: Yeah, I was thinking about, what do I say? I have lots. That's the only problem.
2: Okay.
0: Too much.
2: Hold them there. So last night, guys, just look, buckle up.
0: One last long lecture, and then you're out of here.
2: But give it to them.
0: Not until I finish my thing. I got a lot to. I think where I'm going to land, I'll keep it short, but is on the idea that you're choosing who you're becoming now. Mm. Like by the things you pay attention to, it's shaping who you become. And God's very interested in who you're becoming, all for all of us.
2: Yeah.
0: Like the things we've done in the past, that's a past. But he's really wanting to see who we're becoming. Mm-hmm. So I want to talk, maybe camp out on that a little bit. Because there's stuff now. I mean, when you're 17, 18, 19, like by then you're very capable of, you're shaping your.
2: Yes.
0: What your brain is like.
2: Yes, yes.
0: Very much. So anyway, probably want to talk about that. If you've been

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2: The TSA is out here on social media and they said that you can't bring protein shakes on planes.
3: Who said that?
2: The TSA.
3: Oh, okay.
2: So they were on social media with a post said larger than 3.4 ounces because it's a protein shake.
3: Right, right.
2: But you are free to, quote, bring as many rotisserie chickens as you can fit in your carry-on. And that's very funny. And a lot of people are taking them up on it. It's like, okay. Look how many rotisserie chickens are getting.
3: Sure, yeah. Yeah, that's great. That's a big joke.
2: I like the silliness.
3: Uh-huh.
2: But.
3: Yes.
2: Maybe have whoever's doing social media.
3: Yeah.
2: Put on one of those little uniforms.
3: Uh-huh.
2: Go down and help out in the.
3: With the
2: area, help us get through the thing.
3: Cause
2: we need help in there too. Like, it's just,
3: these jokes aren't moving.
2: No, they're great.
3: Aren't moving the line.
2: The jokes are great, but if you could also
3: other needs,
2: yeah, come on down here and get us through this thing.
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2: This is almost impossible to answer, but what is cuter, puppies or kittens? We'll find out if Tanya has an answer to that question and so much more as we all get to become fast friends with her next, only here on Star.

0: 5.
1: Time now for one of the highlights of my afternoon, a chance to get to know you a little bit better. Tanya's on the line. Tanya, are you ready to become fast friends?
2: Yes, I am.
1: All right. What is cuter, puppies or kittens?
2: I'm going to have to go with kittens. I raised them from when I was younger. I raised a lot of kittens.
1: You had to have a favorite.
2: Yeah, the favorite one is the one we actually kept as our household cat. His name was Junior.
1: Junior. What color?
2: Like orange and white.
1: Oh, so cute.
2: Yeah.
1: All right. Are you a neat freak, Tanya?
2: No, I wouldn't say neat freak, no. I think I need to work on my organization skills, actually.
1: All right, me too. Join the club. And finally, if you had the chance, would you want to go to Mars?
2: No, I would not. I enjoy Earth. I like having everything I need to sustain life. And I would, just the food alone, I would stress about because the food here is just great. And just thinking about freeze-dried food. And then when you have to work out, they have to strap you down. Working out's hard enough. And then having to be strapped to a machine because there's no gravity. I just couldn't deal with that.
1: Do you think we'd have to have that Tang, drink Tang when we're there?
2: I don't know. See, that's another turnoff.
1: Well, I'm writing you down, Tanya. Tanya, she does not want to go to Mars. You're off the list.
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2: Whether you know it or not, people are watching you and they are being inspired by you. 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
1: 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We love one
2: truth. I guess you could call it a wake-up call. This is one truth that you just got to realize that you're inspiring people. You'd be surprised at who's watching your journey and being inspired by it. You think maybe you're on this island alone? No, people are watching you and they're being inspired by you. You may not see them, but they're there. And so for yourself and also for them, don't you dare give up. This is Danny Gokey's words, a warning for all of us that have put our foot in our mouth over and over again. Here we go. Danny says, the tongue has no bones, but is strong enough to break a heart. Be careful with your words.
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Hey, it's Chad. 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
2: This is a new one on me. 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That answer and a whole lot more inside of the best news ever, next on Star.

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1: It's the best news ever with Chad Mitchell. It's the best
2: news ever. So why in the world would a guy throw all his food out? Just get rid of it all. Today I want to tell you about Pat. He threw out all his food after he went to a doctor's appointment, and the doctor said, you have high blood pressure, you also have high cholesterol, and it's going to put your life in serious danger. And coming out of the doctor's appointment, Pat weighed 605 pounds. Yes, 605. And so he went home from that doctor's appointment and decided to take action and get rid of all the food in his house. And starting that day, every time he would get hungry, he would walk a mile to the closest store, which is actually a Walmart, and then back to eat his meal. A mile one way there, and then a mile one way back. And he kept doing it. In less than 2 years, he lost 200 pounds. Pat said, you go to Walmart 3 times a day, you end up walking 6 miles. He said, it's amazing. I've never walked 6 miles in my life, and now I do it every day. He went from eating more than 11,000 calories a day to just a little over 2,000 calories a day. And lots of things have changed for Pat. He's eating the right foods now. He's still walking 6 miles a day. He's added a treadmill and some weights, and he's now down a grand total of 330 pounds. Just incredible. And Pat says, of course he did it to save his life, but more importantly, to prove to his 1-year-old son that anything is possible. And that's what I call the best news ever.
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1: I was down, but now I'm up. Yeah. This all God, this ain't no love. Yeah.

Uplifting Star 101.5. Hey, it's Chad. We made it. It's Friday. And I want you to know that you are beautiful and you are loved and your place in this world can only be occupied by you. And it's going to be an awesome afternoon and weekend here in the Mile High. So turn it up and worship with us here at Star 101.5.

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2: When I saw this meant a lot to me today, and I can't wait to share it with you. It comes to us from somebody that I follow online who goes by Real Talk Kim. And she's comparing God to a computer. I know it's a stretch, but when you hear what she said, it really resonated with me. I'll share that with you coming up next. Even

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1: 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We love one
2: truth. When I share these one truths with you, I hope that they make an impact on your day like they do for me. I mean, it's just a different way to look at things. And this is from Real Talk Kim. She says that God is like a computer. He enters your life. 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He downloads solutions. He deletes your worries. And he saves you. There's so much good in that sentiment. And just know that he's always there, ready to work it out for our good.
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1: Getting out of my truck today, I'm grabbing my stuff. 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
2: I've been struggling with rejection and loneliness for a long time. You've been keeping me plugged into God and His hope.
1: Make a difference right now. Text GIVE to 54214.

0: chance to get to know you a little bit better. Tanya's on the line. Tanya, are you ready to become fast friends?
1: Yes, I am.
0: All right. What is cuter, puppies or kittens?
1: I'm going to have to go with kittens. I raised them from when I was younger. I raised a lot of kittens.
0: You had to have a favorite.
1: Yeah, the favorite one is the one we actually kept as our household cat. His name was Junior.
0: Junior. What color?
1: I like orange and white.
0: Oh, so cute.
1: Yeah.
0: All right. Are you a neat freak, Tanya?
1: No, I wouldn't say neat freak, no. I think I need to work on my organization skills, actually.
0: All right, me too. Join the club. And finally, if you had the chance, would you want to go to Mars?
1: No, I would not. I enjoy Earth. I like having everything I need to sustain life. And I would, just the food alone, I would stress about because the food here is just great. And just thinking about freeze-dried food, and then when you have to work out, they have to strap you down. Working out's hard enough, and then having to be strapped to a machine because there's no gravity, I just couldn't deal with that.
0: Do you think we'd have to have that Tang, drink Tang when we were there?
1: I don't know. See, that's another turnoff.
0: Well, I'm writing you down, Tanya. Tanya, she does not want to go to Mars. You're off the list.
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Hey, it's Chad. We made it. It's Friday. And I want you to know that you are beautiful and you are loved and your place in this world can only be occupied by you. And it's going to be an awesome afternoon and weekend here in the Mile High. So turn it up and worship with us here at Star 101.5.

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2: truth. I guess you could call it a wake-up call. This is one truth that you just got to realize that you're inspiring people. You'd be surprised at who's watching your journey and being inspired by it. You think maybe you're on this island alone? No, people are watching you and they're being inspired by you. You may not see them, but they're there. And so for yourself and also for them, don't you dare give up.
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